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0: Happy Monday. It's Holly Taylor. I hope you had an incredible weekend and you got a chance to celebrate the fathers, the mentors, the role models in your life. Taking a look at your verse for today, we're going to look at Isaiah 58:8. It says, "Then your light will break forth like the dawn, and your healing will quickly appear. Then your righteousness will go before you, and the glory of the Lord will be your rear guard."
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0: 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But there are some feelings that we feel that there are literally no words for. Can you think of any? 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
11: My neighbor holds the world record for concussions. 67. Amazing. He lives just a stone's throw away. Bad joke. What kind of neighbor are you? My friends Chris and Elizabeth McKinney cite a study that says 82% of non-religious people are open to conversing with a Christian if they would do five things. 1, be present and listen. 2, give them permission to share their story without jumping in or being defensive. 3, identify common ground to build a relationship. 4, talk like a real person, avoid Christianese. And finally, be real. They're not your project, they're people in process. So just love them. Even if your neighbors play tennis in the backyard and make quite a racket.
12: 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Laugh Again, truth bringing laughter to life.
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0: We're talking about some of those emotions today that don't have words in the English language. That's right. There's about 50 of them that don't exist in our language, but we've all experienced. So shall we? Portuguese, that seems very fitting to start with in light of some World Cup soccer action. This one is said as saudade, and I hope I'm saying that right. And it is a deep, nostalgic longing for someone or something lost and loved. The love that lingers long after the moment is gone. So good. Fernway, this is also not English. It's German. So if you are German, feel free to correct my pronunciation. But this is a longing for faraway places you haven't visited yet. I have this all the time. I have it for Portugal. I have it for Costa Rica. Oh, pretty much any place exotic or warm.
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0: now.
1: It's official. We now have a term for the hatred towards Christians, and it has been labeled by the EU. They're calling it Christian phobia. And this is a direct response to all of the countries where Christians are being so wildly persecuted. And if you've ever taken a look at Doors Open Canada, they have a full list every year as to the areas of the world where the hate towards Christians is the most. And not that it's a contest, but it gives us a direction and an idea as to who we can be praying over and why, like what is happening in their country. So it's a really great resource to have, especially if you're looking to pray for the persecuted church, because it is now being recognized on a global scale that there is now Christian phobia in some areas around the world.
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0: The list is out and the water is not looking very clean. It's Holly Taylor here for Shine FM. And the lab has tested certain waters and they're finding PFAS in it and chloroform and a lot of words that are too long for me to say. Bromate's another one. So make sure you do your homework before you start drinking bottled water. And it is, again, it's across the board. Waters of all different kinds. It's really surprising, actually. And then at the same time, I'm thinking, maybe not so surprising at all.
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Time for some words of wisdom, and I can already hear you saying, Holly, but it's not Wednesday. We're just mixing things up a little bit today because I found a quote from Martin Luther, and he said, faith is a living, daring confidence in God's grace, so sure and certain that a man could stake his life on it 1,000 times. So there you go. Some quotes about our faith on this Monday.

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Are you feeling a little stressed? Are those cortisol levels starting to spike? Well, there's been some viral conversations online saying that sticking out your tongue for about 40 seconds can help reduce cortisol levels. Now, although this is not scientifically proven, there are some little bits of truth in this, and how it actually would potentially lower your cholesterol would be that it can be like exercise. Your tongue is a massive muscle, and so the placement of your tongue is really important. Plus, even stretching out your tongue can really help relieve some of the stress. So it's not so much really directly tied to tongue out for 40 seconds, reduction of cortisol levels, but, you know, a little murky. There might be some truth in it on some level.

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0: This has been so much fun to watch. The largest tournament in all the land and the world is in Canada, the U.S., and in Mexico to enjoy some serious soccer action. And I've been so very impressed by those faith stories that we've been seeing popping up in the news and online. It's been really beautiful. But also, the soccer has been so fun to watch. And it's right here. So what do we have to look forward to? Well, a lot, my friends, because I feel like there are still so many more days. Tomorrow, Portugal is back in action. England and Ghana, they are battling it out. What else do we have? Colombia, the DRC playing. It's going to be a busy week. And Canada will play again, taking on Switzerland at 1 o'clock our time on Wednesday. So yes, we'll get to see Canada play yet again.
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5: 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The late Dr. Martin Lloyd-Jones called the word but in Ephesians 2 verse 4 the mightiest adversative in human history. He said that because the verses that preceded Ephesians 2:4, those verses affirmed the entire human race is dead in trespasses and sins and unresponsive to God. And so Ephesians 2 verse 4 says, "But God, being rich in mercy because of the great love with which he loved us." 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

0: ready for your last week of this school year. Feels a little bit weird. It's been a busy year, and I'm really excited for the break, but I kind of didn't feel like it would get here. So anyway, it is here. It's a Monday. A lot of things wrapping up this week. The kids may be doing some exams still, maybe not. I feel like this last week of school is really light. I mean, maybe because my kids are in elementary and in grade 7, but maybe that's just my kids. Still, the hard work is on us, trying to do all those year-end school wrap-up activities, getting teacher gifts, and hopefully they enjoy them and don't have too many mugs sitting on their countertops. Anyway, have a great rest of your Monday. Let's do this all over again tomorrow.
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0: Because you're good. Shine family, I have a very important string of questions to ask you. And they start out with the simple question of, is lasagna a cake? Because, and hear me out on this, because cakes have icing on the top of the cake and on the outside of the cake, right? And then in between layers of cake, if it's a layer cake, lasagna has cheese on the top and also in between the layers. Lasagna and cake are two of the only foods I can think of where if you stacked a different lasagna or a different cake on top of the original lasagna or cake, it's still a cake and it's still a lasagna. Like if you put two pieces of pizza together, that's a sandwich. And lasagna could also be a savory cake because shepherd's pie is a savory pie. So we already have the pie equivalent. Why don't we call lasagna a cake? Thinking about this whole thing gives me a headache. But what are your thoughts? Text Shine and let us know whether you think lasagna is a cake or not.
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0: Shine family. Connor Dixon here. And have you heard about Shine On Demand? It's this wonderful little addition we have to the ShineFM.com website where you can go on and you can find any previous episode of any of the shows that we air on Shine FM or on The Light. And you can listen to any one of these episodes. We've got a back catalog of a ton of them. We've got Joni Table Talk. We've got Back to the Bible. We've got Best Day Ever, The Bible for Kids. We've got a ton of excellent shows. So if you haven't ever heard an episode of them, or if you're looking for a specific episode, or if you're looking to listen to a show from the start, that is a perfect place to go.
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0: Now, I'm nowhere near retirement age, and I'm sure you aren't either. But if you were looking for some lovely small towns around Alberta to retire in, then Sylvan Lake is at the top of that list. According to an article I was reading, it's one of the best options. It has its beautiful namesake lake, which is incredibly easy to access. There's a beautiful boardwalk, and you can go for lovely lakeside walks. And there's also a ton of patios that come out in the summertime. There's a golf club. There's Jarvis Bay Provincial Park, which has a ton of shady trails and nice spots to sit and relax. And it also has facilities like the Sylvan Lake Community Health Center, which is important if any health concerns happen to come up. There's also a rec center in town, which has indoor walking tracks and fitness programs, which is great for the winter. And the other best retirement towns in Alberta include Canmore, Stony Plain, Camrose, High River, Olds, Hinton, Lacombe, and Cochrane. That's a good list with a lot of strong contenders.
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0: Today has been a very gray, windy, and rainy day, and it's on days like those where I find myself the most kind of let down, very melancholic and thinking about things and processing a lot. And it's on those days where I most need this reminder from Psalm 139, verses 13 and 14. For you created my innermost being. You knit me together in my mother's womb. I praise you because I am fearfully and wonderfully made. Your works are wonderful. I know that full well.
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0: As of this August, my girlfriend and I will have been together for 3 years, and we're both pretty serious about making this a long-term thing. And one of the things that you need when you are planning to get married is some kind of plan of where you want to live. And with the housing market in Alberta being the way it is, it's hard to see a house in our future, but we do love seeing houses in our present. Lately, whenever I've been driving her home, before we go straight back to her house, we'll drive around and look at houses, and we'll rank them out of 10. We'll talk about what we like, what we don't like, whether it's an interesting floor plan or not, has a nice front door and a comfortable-looking entryway. What's the landscaping like? Is it nice? Is it well-maintained? All those sorts of things. And we just love looking at houses together. It's so much fun. It's like window shopping.
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1: Because I live in the real world. I live in the world that you live in, where not every day is peace and flowers and, you know, music in the background. Sometimes there's conflict. And that can be a good thing, but how do we actually navigate that so that we actually get the results that we want, which is peace and be able to resolve problems? That's why I'm talking about this today. There's going to be conflict in any relationship because you're two different people with two different perspectives. If you're married, two different genders, two different sets of priorities, multiple sets of emotions and different family values and other values are coming to merge on whatever the issue is. And I'm going to say something that you might kind of think about. Conflict is good. You need to fight. Actually, when I do marriage conferences, I have people fight. Now, when they fight, there's not one sound in the room. I'm going to show you how to do that as we talk through this today. In fact, I'd be more concerned if you weren't having some conflict in your relationships. And I'm not talking about the big things. Hopefully the big things you got out of the way, you know, that you're both following Jesus, how you want to send your kids to school, you know, how you vote, all the big stuff. You probably have most of those cleared up. These are the conflicts that can show up just doing life, you know, and finding out even 5 years into your relationship that you're doing something that doesn't make sense. And the reason you're doing it is because your family's always done it and their family's always done it a different way. And now you're still having the same conversation every holiday about this particular thing. And many of you understand what I'm talking about. Conflict just happens. So you have to have a method and a process to do conflict well and to fight fair. Okay, because you can fight dysfunctionally or you can fight functionally. And that makes a big difference. And I can tell you in Sunday school, you haven't learned how to have a fight. Okay, you learn a lot of great Bible stuff and I'm all good with that. But you haven't learned how to fight. And fighting is what you do in a relationship again and again and again and again and again. Now, avoiding conflict makes life even worse for everybody. You know, you have that person who just doesn't want to talk about stuff, pushes things under the carpet until the pile under the carpet is bigger than the house itself. Fighting is not about proving who is right or who is wrong. Okay? If that's how you fight, you have to watch the rest of the show. Because if you're trying to prove yourself right, you're not fighting. You're trying to create dominance. Okay, you're creating a system where you want to be obeyed and that your thought is the best thought, and it may not be. Conflict and fighting is about getting ideas on the table, to finding out what are the many options that we have in this situation. It's not about I'm right, you're wrong, or I'm louder, so you submit to me, or I got a gender and you have to, all that. That is not God's best. Fighting is about getting the different ideas on the table from as many sources, including yourselves, and then finding the one that fits the best. Fighting makes you actually stronger as a couple or even as a family. And if you're fighting well, conflict will make you more creative. And I have found that when you fight well in relationships in general, you make friends. Some of the people who had conflict with me when we sat down and talked through stuff, we became friends and respected one another. But had we not done that, they would have just stayed contentious toward me, even though I didn't know that contentiousness existed. But when we talk, we have a conflict, we walk through it, clear up misunderstandings, come to different ideas for solutions. We can maintain relationships and strengthen them. Jesus told us we would have conflicts. Okay, he told us that the world would hate us and that our families would have frustrations with us. Just let's go to Luke, okay? Let's go to the Word of God, Luke 12, 52, 53. From now on, in one house, there will be five divided, three against two and two against three. And if you have children, you get this, okay?

0: they will be divided. Father against son, and son against father, and mother against daughter, and daughter against mother, and mother-in-law against her daughter-in-law, and her daughter-in-law against her mother-in-law, and it goes on. So Jesus wasn't saying, you're going to have this peaceful, calm life all the time. Sometimes it'll be because of your faith, but sometimes it's because of your personality, the conflicts in your personality, especially if you multiply your personality with children. Because sometimes you'll look at your children and you go, I'm not that excited about you because you look just like me right now and I'm not liking it, right? Because sometimes they mirror back to you a flaw or something that you have that needs to be addressed. And it's like, wow, right? Now, we're not fighting to hurt people. That's not what fighting's about, okay? We're fighting toward solutions. We're on the same team to start with. We're not on opposite teams. If you have to get your spouse to be Darth Vader, okay, or your child has to be Darth Vader, okay, they have to be from the dark force, you're already in the wrong mode. You're not fighting. You are really trying to make sure that you look good and that you're right, and creating, again, a dominant system. That's not conflict resolution, okay? Now, some of us are called to fight, okay? And we are naturally gifted at fighting against injustice in the culture or even in the church and the wrongs that are going on, even in our schools and stuff like that. And that's great. Some are called to fight in politics and we should honor them and vote for them. Some are called to fight even at the school board level. Some will fight against topics like cultural evils that are in our cities right now. We're all called to fight in some way. I mean, the enemy has waged war against the church, which means we're already in a battle, all right? But when you have conflict, when you fight, always fight from a position of respect, okay? We are in a war. We do have conflicts, even in our families. But if your children feel that you respect them when you're having a conflict, or your husband or wife feels they are respected, you are much likely to get further in the conversation. Now, the enemy declared war against all humanity from the beginning. In Ephesians 6:12, it says, for we do not wrestle against flesh and blood, but against principalities and powers, and against rulers of darkness of this age, against spiritual hosts of wickedness in heavenly places, okay? Some of the fights you're having are influenced spiritually. Some of them are just influenced by your flesh, your own personal preferences, your personality quirks, whatever. Some of it's your responsibility or theirs, and you have to deal with these issues. Some of it's maturing in the process as a couple or as a family or as a unit, even at work. These tools that I'm going to walk you through can help you decipher what a conflict is and get right to solving the problems and feel like everyone is being heard. And when that happens and there's a voice in the solution, then you might have peace for that moment.
1: Whether your marriage is thriving or needing a fresh spark, the 10-Minute Marriage Principle offers biblical wisdom and practical daily exercise to reignite and deepen your connection with your spouse. 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
0: Dr. Weiss, why do we need to fight? I mean, really, wouldn't it be great if we didn't have to? It would be great, but you'd be weak, okay? Fighting and the conflict gets you stronger and healthier and creative and smart about solving problems and learning about each other. You know, we fight to find out what the issues are so that we can get in agreement, get in alignment, because how can two walk together unless they be agreed? That's Amos 3:3. And sometimes we have to have that conflict to get into agreement so that we can walk together with our spouse, our friends, or our coworkers. Now, you need to fight to be able to hear the heart and the intelligence of others. Now, I put it in that order specifically, because a lot of fights are about heart issues. They're not about fact issues. You want to be able to identify the heart of what's happening, and you want to be able to hear their creativity. Because many fights really are more about the feelings than they are about the facts. I can't tell you how many couples I would have in my office doing an intensive, and I was teaching them how to fight. And once the feelings were heard, the fight was over. She didn't need a solution. She just needed him to hear her, or he needed her to hear him. And once they heard their heart, they heard their feelings, which is a part of the process, we'll get to that, the fight was over. And so sometimes the fight isn't about what the issue is. It's about the feelings about the issues. And in the tool I'm going to give you, you get to learn what those feelings are so that you can be heard. And a lot of times that's it. You can get to a solution really quickly when the other person feels that you are heard. Now, another reason why we fight, it is to bring creative solutions to the table. All right. It doesn't mean that my idea versus your idea. That is where a lot of couples lose it. Okay, let me tell you a simple truth. And remember, I'm a Christian psychologist, okay? Been working with clients for 40 years, written many books. I'm saying that because I want you to hear the authority of what I'm about to say. Your idea isn't the only idea, and it's not always the best idea. Just because you thought it quickly does not mean it's the best idea. Now, I'm a quick thinker, and I have to have conflict, and sometimes my idea isn't the best idea. When I weigh it with other people's ideas and in group, whether it's a work environment or in a family environment or even a couple environment, I have to honestly say sometimes people's ideas are better than mine. And I have to be able to submit to that. But I can't submit to it if I can't hear their ideas, if I can't hear their creativeness on a solution. Okay, I told my kids growing up to help them never get into this kind of situation in their head. Always give me three solutions to a problem. Dad, I'll never forget this. Adassa, she was probably 6 years old, just this big, and big brown eyes, beautiful little girl. Dad, I want to give $5 to this little girl in China who wants surgery. And I said, okay, Adassa, give me three ideas. Give me three ideas to solve the problem. Of course, I could have just given her the $5. That'd been easy. But I was training my child to think, and she can think, oh my gosh. So she said, well, you know, you could give me the $5. Well, that's not enough. Okay, give me two more. I could clean all the stones off the garage. I could do that. Or I could sell some of my toys. Okay, now she's thinking about solutions for her problem. So I said, well, I like the second one. Why don't you go clean the rocks off the garage? I mean, it wasn't that big of a deal. And I'll pay you $5 because I'm a capitalist. If you work, I don't mind paying you. Okay, I'm not welfare where you come up with an idea and I fund it. All right. But she went out there, sat there for maybe an hour or so, and she just cleaned the rocks off the garage and off the driveway. And she came back in, asked for $5 so she could give it away. Right. But in the process, I allowed her to get creative in a solution. See, we need to come up with different ideas. Fighting helps us to see clearly and exactly where we are and where the other person is. Like, she knew I wasn't probably going to give her the money. But she also had other ideas to be able to get through that. Okay, and when we know where we stand and we have different ideas, we can get through it. Okay, wars, you know, in a big context, they reveal boundaries. And boundaries are healthy in a relationship. Boundaries allow us to create a healthy environment for ourselves and for our family, even if it's as simple as the tone. Like, I had no problems with my children or anyone actually disagreeing with me, but I have a problem with someone acting disrespectful towards me. And I will, you know, listen, we can have this conversation, but you can't be disrespectful because I'm honoring you. And I'm not honoring you because you're wonderful. I'm honoring you because you were died for. And they look at me like, oh, there is a God and it's not me. Right. When you have a conflict, you have to be aware of the presence of the living God. He's right there. And he is watching how we honor one another. Now imagine this, you're a parent, and if you have children, you have conflict. That's a brother is born for adversity. That's just true, okay? And it can be a brother or a sister, okay? Sisters are born for adversity too. Different ways, but they do it, right? And so if you have your children and they're arguing and yelling and screaming at each other and dishonoring each other, you want to correct them both. And go, it doesn't even matter what the topic is. Your attitude towards each other is the bigger problem. The lack of respect you have for each other, that is our problem. And then all of a sudden you rise up and you want to deal with it. right? But if you see your children, of course, they probably have to be a little older, maybe even adults, right? Where they can actually walk through a conflict and you're sitting there and they're disagreeing with respect and honoring one another, hearing each other, clarifying that they understand, and being able to resolve a problem with creativity and respect. And when they're done, hug each other and move on and as if nothing happened. Now you go, yay, I did something right. Okay, maybe, okay. It might've been their therapist, it might've been their friends, it might've been a class in college, but somewhere they learned that you don't have to get ugly to fight. Now, if you're at home and you're a Christian, and when you fight, you have to engage that anger, you have to engage that rage, you have to do these kind of things. I'm gonna strongly recommend that you do get this in your marriage, because it'll just help you, the 10-minute marriage principle. So many helpful tools in this book. And also I'm gonna get you a worksheet just in the next segment that you can get for free to talk about how to fight fair. But I want the Lord Jesus to be so proud of you when you fight. Wouldn't you like Jesus to go, wow, well done. You didn't raise your voice. You didn't minimize or put them down. You didn't have to create a win-lose scenario. You were able to collaborate and hear what they had to say and incorporate it into a solution. You know, son or daughter, I'm really proud of the way you fight. Now, I don't know if you've ever heard that from the Lord, but just think back through the way that you fight. Because in the next segment, I'm gonna teach you a tool where you can hear that all the time. Now, like any tool, you have to use it. You have to practice it. So you'll get this sheet here for free, but I want you to print off about maybe 15 or 20 copies, because you wanna fight about 15 times the way I'm telling you to fight, so that you can be good at it. And you can do it in a reactive way. You'll be able to like implement the tool. And what you'll find is you solve problems so quickly, by the time you get through 15, you're gonna have a hard time finding anything to fight about. So stay with us. Today we've been talking about fighting fair, and you can get this worksheet free. Just go to the link on your screen, or also you can order the 10-Minute Marriage book. There's so much more in here that you can learn, and you can also love others and do a small group on this and let other couples learn how to have a 10-minute marriage, use practical tools, and be able to live that more happily ever after that they really wanted in their life. So you be a minister, do this for yourself, do this for other people, and get the 10-Minute Marriage. Well, thanks for staying with us. And as I promised, I'm gonna give you something, and you can get this for free, okay? You can look at the screen and see how you get it for free, but you print this off on your computer and do this at home. Now, this is found on page 122, around there on the 10-Minute Marriage book I just mentioned. Okay, you can get that book that you purchased, but it'll really bless your life. Now, the first thing, and I've done this in marriage conferences all across the world. I hand out these sheets of paper, and there might be thousands of people there, okay? And we fight, and there's no noise. Why? Because we follow a protocol, how to fight fair. And this is something I refined in my office to help couples to really walk through conflict, because I want them to have peace in their marriage. So the first thing is, number one, you have to identify the problem. Now, this by itself will eliminate bringing up the past, bringing up other problems, bringing up your mom, your dad, your sister, your brother, or any other person that they don't like in your life, okay? Because you're identifying one problem. So someone doesn't get to bring up your past when we're solving one problem. We're on one problem. If someone brings up another problem, you say, well, let's get another sheet, we'll write that down, and when we're done with this one, we'll fight about that one. And it really helps, because the person who's dysfunctional in the way they fight uses any tool at their disposal to get you to submit to them. That's dysfunction. Okay, function is they're doing everything they can do to honor you, to respect you. And you can right now decide how you fight, honoring or dishonoring, functional or dysfunctional. So the first step is identify the problem. Let's say take out the trash. That's a real big one for people, right? Number two, identify the feelings of each person as it relates to that one topic. So let's talk about taking out the trash, okay? So maybe, you know, his feelings, now he's writing these down and she's writing hers down, they're not talking. That's the beauty of fighting. They write down their feelings. Why? Because we need to be heard. So maybe he feels disrespected, burdened, overwhelmed. Maybe he's working and she's not working and he has feelings about that. Okay. Maybe she feels enslaved. Okay. She feels frustrated. She feels overwhelmed and confused. Okay. Now, when you do this process, you're going to find out a lot, because sometimes the reason you're in conflict has to do with, well, in my house, you know, dad worked, mom stayed home, and mom took out the garbage, right? But in the other house, all of the kids and the, like in my house personally, this is the way garbage went. This is our garbage principle. He who knocked it over took it out. Okay, so we had a garbage can, and you would stuff it as high as you could go, and when it fell over, you had to pick it up and take it out. Okay. So we had an equal opportunity garbage system. All right. And maybe the other system was, you know, one gender took it out. All right. So you're finding out what they feel. Now, you're not talking yet. The next thing you do is you create solutions. Now, each person, so he says, well, I take it out, you take it out, the kids take it out. Okay. She's like, you take it out. One kid takes it out. We pay a maid to take it out. Number four, we just pretend it doesn't exist. Whatever. You just come up with your ideas here, all right? Now is when you start to talk. So far, when you've argued, no word has been spoken, and you have been able to process yourself multiple ideas for the problem. So what you're learning is you can have your feelings and you can create solutions. And now you talk, all right? He shares his feelings, she shares her feelings, and you're just listening. You're not going, you shouldn't feel that way. That doesn't make sense to me. It doesn't have to make sense to you. Feelings don't have to make sense. Feelings aren't truth. You know, newsflash, truth is a person. His name is Jesus. Your feelings, my feelings, are not truth, okay? They're just the way you feel at the moment, okay? Based on what you believe, not necessarily what's true, okay? I mean, if you feel like you're ugly, you might feel ugly, but Jesus says you're beautiful, right? So your feelings don't line up with his truth. So his feelings, her feelings. Next, his solutions. He reads his solutions out loud. She reads her solutions out loud. So now we're solving a problem. We're not getting into your past. We're not talking about how you never did it before, how you don't do it, why you let me down. Just the solutions. Now, because I'm going to assume that you both married a bright person. Safe to say. Now, you combine the solutions because some of you are going to think of exactly the same solution. So in this case, they both said he should take out the garbage. They both might have said she takes out the garbage. They both might have said we rotate who takes out the garbage between us and the kids or just us ourselves. We hire one of the kids to do it. We give it a chore as a chore for one of them. You know, or we hire a maid and she takes it out, right? So we put these all together, 1 through 6. Now, here's the genius of this exercise. You're already in agreement on different solutions. You're already agreeing before you even start voting, in which I'm tipping my hand a little bit. So there's already peace in the situation. Now you do the last part, and that is vote. Okay, especially us Westerners, we love to vote. And I would say it's our responsibility to vote. If you're in a voting season, vote with all your heart, okay? Vote biblical values, yay. Now, here we go. You vote. Now you vote 1 to 10. 1 is, I don't like that idea at all. 10 is, I love that idea, whether it's yours or mine. Doesn't matter. I love that idea. Even if you didn't think of it, you got to be honest about the idea. You're not trying to win. Okay, because if you put 10 on all of yours, their highest number automatically wins. Okay, if you put 1 on all of theirs, okay, you're playing a game. That's not honest. So you vote, okay, he takes it out. You both vote 5 on that. She takes it out, well, that's a 5 and a 2, okay? You guess who put the 2, all right? We rotate it with the family. They both vote 7, and 1 votes 7, 1 votes 8, that's 15. Well, we pay a maid to take it out, that was a 4 and a 6, that's 10. 17 wins, or 15 wins. We rotate it between the family members, okay? Or we give it as a chore, maybe that got 8 and 8, and that was 16, and that would have won. But what happens is the number wins. So the best idea wins. And when you fight like this, and I've literally done this with couples in huge auditoriums, and it's so quiet. And when they start to talk, there's no yelling, there's no screaming. There's no bringing up the path. You can fight fair, and I want you to get this free, okay? And we give you these tools at Healing Times because we want you to have a better life. We really do. I'm not here to preach at you. I'm here to encourage you, to lift you up, and to say there are things that we're not talking about the church, you know, from the pulpit that can be really helpful. And I love the pulpit. We need to hear the Word of God. But sometimes we need to apply the Word of God, and sometimes we need to be ministers of the Word of God. Now, wouldn't it be fun if you got the 10-Minute Marriage book and you did all the tools that are in there? This is just one of many tools that are in that book. Get a group together, minister in your home, minister in your office, minister on your social media, okay? Get this free handout and practice with your spouse. You can even practice with your kids, but practice with your spouse first, and then do it as a group. If you have a small Bible study or a Sunday school class, say, let's just fight today. And they're going to laugh at you and smile. And you're like, no, I'm serious. I want to show you how to fight. And take out the tool and just hand it to them. And have them break up in twos and, you know, and start to fight. And you'll see like, wow, I didn't realize that I could actually use creativity instead of my emotional bullying to get something done. And to be able to be in peace and walk in agreement. How can two walk together unless they be agreed? And I want that to be you. I hope you're enjoying today's episode. But before we finish, I want to tell you about Jesus and how simple it is to make the most important decision of your life. If you've walked away from Him or you've never made Him Lord of your life, you can do that right now. Just repeat this prayer with me out loud. Say, Jesus, forgive me of my sins. I repent. I accept your blood as full payment. I ask you to come into my heart, be Lord of my life, and guide me from this day forward. In Jesus' name, amen. Now, if you prayed that prayer in your heart, your mind, your words, He's heard you and He loves you. We want to send you a special book, the book of John. 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Listen, we love you. Welcome home. Thank you for joining us today on Healing Time. I hope that you've learned how conflict can actually be a blessing to your relationships and that you can use these tools to fight fair in everything you do. 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
2: Hello and welcome to Joni Table Talk, the show where we bring you real conversations that matter. I'm your host, Joni Lamb. Join us as we explore unforgettable testimonies, tackle hard-hitting topics, and uncover the truth that transforms lives with authenticity, biblical wisdom, and a heart for transformation. So pull up a chair, join us around the table, and let's dive right in. So So have you ever hit a wall in a relationship? Maybe it's a marriage that feels like it's falling apart, or a family member that's grown distant. Well, today's guests are here to share powerful real-life stories of how God is using life languages to save marriages, restore families, and bring healing to hopeless situations. But before we get to that, join me around the table is April Simons. How are you?
3: I'm doing great. And this personally has helped me, helped my family. So yeah. I'm so glad we're talking about it.
2: Me too. I love it. Dorothy Newton, how are you?
4: Doing great. Doing really good. And you can never learn too much. I mean, everything, nothing is wasted. Yeah. And this is life languages. It's not the Bible, but it is the Bible. Yeah. Because it affects your life every single day.
5: Yeah, and it's derived from the Bible.
2: Rachel Lamb Brown.
5: Hi.
2: You like this?
5: I don't like it. I love it. It's completely transformed my life in more ways than one. But if you could tell me that there is a tool that you could take so that people could understand you better and you could understand people better and you could grow deeper in relationship.
2: Well,
5: like, why wouldn't you do that?
2: Because you're my daughter, but you had languages that were totally different.
5: Complete opposite.
2: From me.
5: Me and her.
2: Yeah. But that's okay. I mean, because once you understand, like, those languages, you can help cultivate and develop that person.
5: We need to ask the coaches.
2: That God has made them to be.
5: How do you parent a mover child or a responder child?
2: Yeah.
5: Because they might have some good tips for us.
2: Oh, totally. Totally. Yeah. Totally. Because I had both.
5: Yep.
2: And so total opposite. And so, but you are a little world changer. And I love that about you. Annie Kendall, how are you?
6: Just wonderful. So glad we're talking about this. And you know, the life languages, as we talk, it can sound real intense and difficult and complicated.
2: It's not.
6: It is so simple. My grandchildren from the age of 4 on, they've understood the languages.
2: Yeah, I love it.
6: It is so simple.
2: Well, and we're going to hear a little bit how they started. Yeah. David and Cindy Murdoch, welcome to the table.
7: Thank you.
2: And what is it you call David?
7: My honey.
2: Well, you call him more than that. You call him your king. Your
7: My king, my prince.
8: Yes.
7: You're my prince that I used to, I've told on the table many times, my prince that came riding in
2: on
7: a Harley.
2: Well, you've been on the table for so long and we've never seen him before.
7: He's real, y'all.
2: He is real. And we're talking about how many years now?
7: 17.
2: Wow.
7: 17
2: that years.
7: That is so
2: can you
7: good.
2: Believe it? I love it. Well, they're life languages really saved their marriage,
7: yes.
2: And they're going to tell you that in a minute. But it's more than a communication tool. It's a key that's breaking down barriers and restoring relationships. And, of course, Anna, Dave, and Cindy are back to help us go deeper into how this assessment works and why it's changing so many lives. Yesterday, we talked about people should take the test.
5: Yeah.
2: And we gave you a code where you could, they gave us $10
5: Joni
2: off.
5: 10.
7: Joni 10.
2: It's called Joni. Just go to lifelanguages.com and use the code Joni 10 and take the test. I think it's normally 49, but it's 39.
6: Mm-hmm.
2: And you can get your personal profile.
7: Yes.
2: Tells you what your languages are. And then Dorothy, we have all 7 languages.
4: Yes. Yeah.
2: But we'll settle into 2 or 3. And so there's 3 categories. And Anna, the Lord gave this to you and Fred how many years ago?
6: Well, we've been married 60 years. This was probably about 50 years ago that we started with
2: that's
6: it.
2: That's amazing.
6: It is.
2: Yes.
6: It is. And God would just give us little downloads at a time, and we would take that and work with it.
2: And how did you come to find it in Romans 12 in the Bible, the 7 motivational gifts?
6: Yes, we were part of a Christian psychiatric hospital group. We had a hospital in Fort Worth, we had one in Albuquerque, and one in California. And one morning we were having a staff meeting with one of our spirit-filled psychiatrists. Mm-hmm. And as we're discussing the latest things in the life languages, and we're just starting to put the test together, and he said, you know, this, I believe what you all are finding out here is Romans 12. And we turned it, we said, oh no, we don't know enough. That couldn't be what we're doing, because Marilyn Hickey and all these other people have taught on Romans 12. And then we prayed about it and the Lord confirmed that to us. That is exactly, but he brought us in kind of through the back door where we first found the 3 categories and then started to identify the communication styles under each category. And it was just like a line upon line, precept upon precept.
2: And so the 3 categories are, again, you have all 7 languages, but you'll settle into 2 or 3.
6: Yes.
2: So with your first language, you either feel first or think first. Mm-hmm.
6: Or act first.
2: Move first.
6: Yes.
2: Act first. And so some of you are like,
8: Oh, I know what I do first. But, you know, your second language might be something else.
6: Exactly. And, you know, an interesting thing about the languages, like if your first language is English and you speak Spanish as your second language, you'll do it with an English accent. If you speak German as your third language, you don't do it with a Spanish accent. You do it with your English accent. So your first language gives accent to all of the others.
8: Okay. Mm-hmm. Well, have you ever felt like you're just not connecting, no matter how hard you try? Well, one husband was there too, until Life Languages brought real breakthrough. Let's take a look at what changed everything.
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8: All right, so there was a husband. He must have been a contemplator.
5: Yeah, there's,
8: and there's a lot of chaos going around.
6: Yes.
8: And contemplators don't do well with that,
7: they
8: right?
7: Need peace.
8: No, contemplator are those that think
6: yes,
8: first.
6: Do. Think. Yes,
8: and so,
6: think and think.
5: One
6: and
5: of
6: think.
5: The stories that I heard that helps you understand how this could help a marriage is there was a husband who was a high contemplator. And he would be at work all day, and then his wife stayed at home. She was a high responder, and he would come home, and he would want to go on the balcony and be by himself, read a book, have a cup of coffee, or whatever, and
6: or she, even get on the internet.
5: She on the internet, went, you know, do something by himself, and she just thought, I haven't seen you all day. Like, yes. Do not like me. You want to be around me. And in reality, it had nothing to do with her.
8: Yeah.
5: He just needed a little bit of time
8: recharge.
5: And space to
8: yes.
5: recharge.
8: Mm-hmm. Right.
5: And once she understood that,
8: yes.
5: she no longer felt...
7: She wasn't offended
5: by it. She wasn't offended by it.
6: And, you know, that comes to communication. If the husband would come in and say, honey, I love you. I'm going to go spend a little time alone. I got to decompress. I'll be back in about 30 minutes.
8: Yeah. And she was fine because you're communicating. Let's go through the languages real quick.
6: Okay.
5: And the filters.
8: Okay, yes. Mover is...
6: Mover. You want to start there.
8: Yeah, well...
10: Well, I do.
8: A mover in the Bible would have been maybe John the Baptist. Yeah. They're prophetic.
6: Mm-hmm. Yes.
8: They move first. They're standard bearers if they're healthy. They're amazing.
10: Well, let's be healthy. Tell you a story real quick about the mover and to show you the difference because it is character based. A mover, we profiled two different people.
8: It's true.
10: One, they were both first language movers with high scores. So they pretty well spoke, communicated, behaved mover. One was a minister of the gospel. One actually was in jail for robbing an armed robbery.
6: Mm-hmm.
10: But they both communicated the same.
6: Right.
10: So it can tell you the communication styles don't change, but with God in you, can change how you communicate.
6: I know. We've always said that a mover could be the head of a gang or it could be the head of a mega church.
8: Right. Yeah. Right. You know. So what is the filter for the mover?
5: What is your motive?
8: What is your motive?
10: When you speak to a mover, you let them know right off what your intentions
7: are. They need directness.
10: Yeah.
7: They don't need a lot of fluff.
10: They don't need
5: the Why are you
10: ink?
5: Saying it that way? Yeah. What's your tone? Is there something else you're trying to
7: What is
10: somebody
7: what are you,
10: ga- somebody what are you, stopped and gave me $50 one day and she was with me. Remember that? Yeah. And I said, "What do they want?"
7: You want to know what
5: Why did you just give me 10 compliments before you ask me, do you want something?
10: Yeah.
5: Are you trying to get
7: Totally.
5: Yes.
8: What's your motive?
5: Yes.
8: What's your motive? Okay, that's the mover.
4: It's hard to receive because you're thinking, okay,
7: there's a motive behind it.
8: Okay, the doer is the other kinetic or language that
7: action
8: moves.
7: Language.
8: And so a doer in the Bible might have been Moses, might have been Martha.
6: Mm-hmm.
8: If you want to get something done, get a doer. They make a list, they check it off.
7: Well,
8: they're very detailed.
7: Yeah, they are. And the thing about Moses was Moses took on too much and he couldn't do it all. Mm-hmm. So Jethro, his father-in-law, said, you've got to delegate because oftentimes doers want to do it all themselves.
8: Yeah, and it was his father-in-law that gave him that advice and he followed it because it was overwhelming him. The children of Israel were definitely overwhelmed. There's no doubt about that.
5: Most annoying thing if you're a doer is if somebody interrupts you while you're doing.
8: Yes, thank you very much.
5: So I'm a third doer. So when Josh will come and I'm like, babe, I'm doing. Let me finish my
8: job. You sound like your dad.
5: And I will
8: oh my gosh, you sound like your dad. What is the filter for the doer?
11: The filter for the doer is
7: doing your share.
11: Are you doing your share?
8: Are you doing your share? All right. Okay.
7: And if you can let them know you're doing your share, they are great.
8: Mm-hmm. Okay. Mm-hmm. Okay. So those are the two kinetic or languages
11: that are action languages. Right.
8: Okay. So let's go to the emotive languages.
11: Yes.
8: And that would be the influencer and the responder.
11: Yes.
8: Okay. So influencer in the Bible would have been Peter.
11: Yes. Totally.
8: And Peter was always talking. Mm-hmm. He did good in front of crowds.
11: Exactly.
8: He wanted to be right next to Jesus.
11: That's right. They want to be where things are happening and they love to network.
8: Okay. So an influencer in the Bible would have been Peter. Who else would have been influencer?
11: Peter is such an obvious one. And of course, we can see where Jesus spoke all of the languages.
8: He did.
11: So
8: he had them all like perfectly balanced.
11: Perfect.
8: Okay.
11: Right.
8: Responder. Energized by feelings.
11: Yes.
8: They're sensitive, nurturing. They show emotional depth and care. A lot of musicians, a lot of singers, a lot of songwriters.
11: Yes.
7: And surprisingly, a lot of athletes.
8: Yeah, boxers, football players.
7: Yes. Any kind of football players.
8: Yeah, it's true.
7: Baseball players.
5: They want to defend and protect.
8: Yes.
7: They're because they're very passionate.
8: Well, and
7: they're
8: so
7: very, very passionate.
8: Responder in the Bible would have been King David.
11: King David, that's right.
8: And he wrote so much of the Psalms. You know,
7: and we think Mary was at the feet of Jesus, worshiping him.
5: One of the things I found about responders, this is what you taught me, they don't care how much you know until they know how much
11: you care.
5: And
11: that is so true.
5: Let them know that you love them and you care for them and you're proud of them, they will work so hard for you.
11: Oh,
5: they'll do anything for you.
7: That is their filter. That's how they filter life.
8: And they're very
5: What's your
8: how you
5: question?
8: Connect.
11: Do they really
5: loyal.
11: Care?
8: But they
11: do
8: have
11: they
8: to.
11: Care?
8: But they have to.
7: Do
8: be,
7: you really care?
8: Okay. You have to be careful though when you have the emotives at the top that you don't let yourself be led.
11: That is true.
8: By those emotions.
11: That is true.
8: So, but if you know that you are that,
11: right.
8: then you can stop and say, okay. I need to go to my shaper and think about this before I make a decision and not let the responder.
7: Because if you know yourself, you can control yourself, which Fred has always said.
11: Mm-hmm.
7: And me being a high responder, there's been times, just like I said about the action languages, the emotive languages can make major decisions in life and do things. And later when they think about it, they think, oh my goodness, that was totally emotive.
8: We were just talking about yesterday.
11: Mm-hmm.
8: We went to lunch and we were talking about where Cindy was in life. This is before David.
11: Yeah.
8: And she was telling me about, you know, a situation of someone that might be possible interest. I'm like, no. And she was like, but why? You know? And so we were talking about how
7: back then it's just so emotive.
8: It was so emotive. But now you look back and you go, oh my goodness, that would have been tragic, right?
11: Tragic.
8: So you can't
11: and David agrees
8: by your emotions for sure. Okay.
5: David, I want to ask you, how do you talk to a responder?
10: How do you talk to them?
8: Gently.
10: How are you doing today, baby?
8: Yeah.
7: He does. Oh, he's warm and caring. Just knowing
10: I used to
7: that
10: do, what did you do today?
7: And then I felt like I had to go through my to-do list. I felt like I was being interrogated by him.
10: I've learned to say, how do you do?
12: See, that's so interesting because you learned it through this. And I mean, it, like I said yesterday, it helped me so much, even communicating with my kids. But that's huge. I mean,
10: because I will never communicate responder. It's too low.
12: Yeah.
10: But I can understand
7: it. He understands it.
10: And to be successful, then I
12: And that can save a marriage.
5: If you want to get a certain result, it motivates you to get that result.
7: Oh, and
5: if it's not easy, why wouldn't you do it?
7: He gets the result.
5: Okay.
10: And then I can go back to being me.
8: I love it. Okay, so let's go on to, so we talked about the action. We talked about the feeling.
11: Mm-hmm.
8: So we've done mover, doer, action, influencer, responder, emotive, feeling. You feel first. Let's go to those that think first. There's a lot of people that think first.
11: That's right.
8: We'll start with the shaper, leading the pack. Shapers are analytical, strategic, bring structure and direction. A lot of CEOs are shapers. And what's the filter for a shaper?
11: Do you have a plan? And if you don't have a plan, I can probably give you one.
8: Exactly. Now, April, you have a lot of shaper.
12: I do.
8: Because you're always like, you're going here, there, traveling.
12: And different seasons in life cause you to rise up to something else. And definitely a lot of that.
8: Yeah.
5: Shapers need agreement for the plans.
11: That's right.
5: That's yes. super important. Like, yes. if you don't agree with their plan, it's going down south.
6: They need yes, they don't need the yes man agreement, like, oh, yes, yeah. yes. But they need to know that you've bought into the plan and you want to be a part of
4: well,
6: it.
4: They're ownership. Precise but, I mean, and organized.
6: Yes.
8: Yeah, they're very organized. And so a lot of times they, because I have High Shaper, but I love to have meetings. I love to get intel from everyone.
6: Right.
8: I like to delegate. Mm-hmm. I yes. like to give people, you know, the yeah. job to do. I don't want to micromanage
6: right.
8: people.
6: You don't.
8: In the Bible, Nehemiah would have been a shaper.
7: Great yes. shaper. Because yes. he totally strategized everything, even going to the king.
8: Going to the king the and building the wall, yes. not coming down off the wall until it was built.
7: They knew to
6: no
7: hold
6: their... No distractions.
8: No distractions. Okay. Producer, creating abundance. They're resourceful, responsible. Financially adept,
6: tremendously resourceful.
8: They're great managers,
6: and their filter is: are you managing your life?
8: And yes. Joseph,
5: if not,
8: in the Bible,
5: for you.
6: Yeah, that's right.
5: yeah.
8: Joseph would have been mm-hmm.
6: Joseph
8: in the Bible.
6: And Abigail,
7: a perfect example of a producer.
8: Yeah, yes. so good. So
7: and
8: good.
7: How God put him in that position, knowing that was his gift.
8: Okay, what is their filter? The producer.
7: Are you managing your life?
8: Okay, so let's go to the last. One, which there's three cognitive mm-hmm. that you think first. Yeah. Again, you have all seven.
7: Yes.
8: But you'll settle into the top, maybe one, two,
7: you
8: or three.
7: You have the most energy for those top ones.
8: Top yes, ones, yeah.
7: Exactly.
8: But you can move into any of them.
7: You absolutely but, okay. can access
8: So contemplator,
7: them.
8: Thinking, a quest for knowledge, reflective, thoughtful. They provide insight and depth.
5: Very strategic.
8: They don't.
5: Very smart.
8: No, they don't mm-hmm. move fast.
5: Very slow.
8: But they usually will have... Make the right decision.
5: They always make the right decision.
8: Because they think through.
5: Because they've already thought through all
8: you
5: the issues.
8: You have a contemplator that works in a high position
5: and
8: for
5: I
8: you.
5: And I love it because my mover is like, let's go. And she's like, wait a second. Because a mover, we're just going to start and we're going to figure it out. This is how we're going to get to the end.
8: That's right.
5: The mover's going to be back here.
6: Yeah.
5: And they're going to wait. And I'm already way
8: Not
5: ahead.
8: Not the mover, the contemplator's going to be
5: the
8: back
5: The contemplator,
8: there.
5: Sorry, right. is going to be back here.
8: Yeah.
5: I'm going to be way ahead as a mover, but I'm going to be like, oop, didn't think of that. I'm going to pivot yep. here. The contemplator is going to be a straight line.
6: That's right.
8: That's right.
5: No issues.
8: That's right.
7: And sometimes
5: great.
7: They're misread as mm-hmm. as procrastinators. When that's not really.
10: They're the yeah. most misunderstood communicators.
6: Yes, they are.
8: Are they really?
6: They really
7: yes,
6: are.
7: They are. Yeah.
6: You know,
4: I could see that.
7: And their filter, you want
10: is
7: to tell
10: am
7: them?
10: I interested?
7: They're the only one that answers
10: they
7: their own,
10: own filter.
8: Am I interested?
7: Yeah, like
8: am
7: the contemplator.
8: Because if a contemplator is not interested.
7: They zone out.
8: Yeah.
7: They will
8: yeah.
7: zone you out.
6: They could be
7: everybody,
6: right there in front of you, but they're gone.
5: Everybody needs to take the test because it's life-changing.
7: Assessment.
5: But it's,
4: okay,
5: assessment.
4: Yes. That's what I wanted to know because I hear a test and assessment. I remember when we presented it to the staff. They were like, oh, Tess, you know, that means we're going to pass or
7: no,
4: fail. And then we have to clarify
5: no,
4: that
5: yes.
4: it's an assessment.
10: Yeah, that's
4: assessment.
10: Why we don't say yeah. Tess,
7: no right
10: Tess
7: or wrong
10: says
7: answer.
10: You
7: yes.
10: may fail
7: yeah,
10: it.
7: That's good.
10: You do not fail this.
5: But
10: this is just an assessment of how you prefer.
8: And so
10: to
8: you can actually do that. Use the code JONI10. You get $10 off. It's normally $49, but it's $39 if you use the code JONI10. And you can find out what your life languages are. And coaching, if you need help understanding, we've got David and Cindy here that can help you with that.
7: And many coaches.
8: You got more to say
7: world.
8: About that?
5: No, but what I love is you take the test and the profile you're going to get is the assessment. It's going to help you learn a lot about yourself, but you can grow even deeper into your understanding of the languages by finding a local coach in your area. Mm-hmm. And David and Cindy are both certified. So all of our, you know, our people mm-hmm. that
7: but
5: are
7: we
5: watching.
7: Do have, Life Languages has coaches all over the world. You can
6: I
7: go
6: think
7: to
6: we're
7: the
6: in
7: website.
6: 22 countries.
7: Yeah, you can go to the website, lifelanguages.com, and there's an area where you can click on that you would like to have a coach to help you through your
8: well,
7: assessment.
8: Well, and you guys have really coached hundreds of people already.
7: We have over
8: hundreds
7: the years.
8: Of people.
6: Yeah. And there's also a way that if you're interested in becoming a coach,
8: yeah.
6: that
8: yes.
6: you can do that to do what David and Cindy have done. Some people do this as a part of their ministry. Some churches have someone on coaching on their staff.
7: Mm-hmm.
6: Some people do it as a way of making a living. Yeah. It is becomes a career.
8: And like we said earlier, David, you became interested in it because it changed your
10: changed
8: life.
10: Changed my life. And I didn't really want to be a coach.
8: Yeah.
10: But I wanted to go through it, the training.
8: Right.
10: Because when you get the assessment, it's cool. You read it. It has some explanation to it. But where a coach comes in, it unpacks it for you.
8: Right.
10: Because it's not just cut and dry.
5: And I love that y'all are so diverse because you're going to bring a really wide range of understanding.
11: Yes. That's right.
5: For you know, so many.
10: Yeah, because sometimes in our coaching, she'll say, well, he meant to say this. I said, no, I don't. I didn't. I said exactly what I wanted to say.
13: I was trying to warm it up.
10: She tries to nurture it.
13: But
5: that's what makes it real.
13: The thing is, you love it.
10: I love coaching people. Yes.
11: Absolutely. Yeah.
13: All right. Well, you know, when you take the life language assessment, you're not alone. Let's just see how coaching can be the real key to starting true life change.
14: It's not that I don't love you.
15: But that's what it felt like.
16: Well, that's why the assessment is so important. It's not that he doesn't want to spend time with you. He just needs some time alone because he's a high contemplator.
17: Everyone wants to be understood. Grow deeper with coaching at lifelanguages.com.
13: All right, well, that was a perfect example of someone being married to a contemplator. David, you're married to a responder.
10: Yes.
13: So when she comes home, your mover shaper might have said, okay, what happened today? Or tell me about, but you don't say that. What do you say to her?
10: What'd you do today? Or, you know,
13: something
10: like that. What I see mostly is I don't have softness. See, the emotives bring a softness.
13: Right.
10: Like, that's what's so cool about the different arrangements. You can tell.
13: But I see
5: but
13: you.
5: That's probably why y'all, opposites attract. So
11: exactly.
5: You probably love
7: but you know
5: that.
7: What he has learned to do? Not as much as what he'll say, baby, how was your day?
13: Right.
7: He has learned to say it.
13: I was going to say, I see you be soft with her, though.
11: Yeah.
13: I mean, you have learned how to do that.
10: Oh, yeah. Well, the Holy Spirit in me.
13: That's right. God has helped a lot of that, too. What about Fred? High mover. Influencer.
11: Oh, yes, yes. And we had many challenges because high movers can say things like, okay, just go do this. Or, you know, get out of the way. I'm trying to do this.
13: And, or when you first got married and he gave you a list.
11: Oh, yes, gave me a list. It said, wake up, have coffee, have sex. Then, and these were like, 0500, wake up. Because he was a Marine. 0500, wake up. 0515, have sex. 0530, have calisthenics. 0545, shower. 0500, cook breakfast. You know, I mean, and I looked at that and I looked at him and I was like, who is this man?
7: Yeah.
11: And I just threw it away and said, I don't do mornings. And that was the beginning of some challenges.
13: Right. So you and Fred were total opposites.
11: Total opposites. And we had problems. So in understanding this, we would learn it and practice it. And it was so important as far as healing our marriage.
13: Yeah, mm-hmm. April, you said it helped you with one of your children especially.
7: All of my kids. I'll never forget my oldest. She was whatever you kind of are. I mean, on the unhealthy side, I mean, she was like two. And she pinched somebody in the nursery. And I thought I failed as a mother because I come from a line of influence. You know, really, I think my family is pretty influencer, although I just learned that Lisa's a contemplator. But anyway, I really thought I failed. I had to go get the birth order book. And I thought, I can't. And she called somebody stupid. We don't say that word. And so anyway, failure. But then I got into this with Anna and Fred, and it just so helped me. I can't even tell you. It helped me learn how to communicate.
5: How do you parent a mover child?
11: Well, parenting any child is you've got to understand that language of the child. And you don't parent a mover child the same way you do
7: a responder
11: child.
7: That's it.
11: Mover child is cut and dry. You let them know their standards. This is what is expected. This is what you're supposed to do. And if you don't do it, there's
7: consequences.
11: We don't say punishment, but there's consequences. So they usually will obey on things like that. Where mover children have a problem, it's when there's too much talk and too much explanation. And to, you know, it's kind of like, what are you talking about?
5: Oh my gosh, my dad's speeches he used to give the lectures. Oh, I'm just like, get to the point.
11: Yes. Okay.
5: That's my punishment.
13: Bottom line.
11: Here would be an influencer mother with a, let's say it's a responder child. The child comes home from school, you say, hey, sweetie, how was your day? And he says, oh, it was terrible. It was really a bad day. And you say, well, I knew it would be. First of all, you overslept. Then you left without your homework and you forgot your lunch money and you almost missed the bus. So tomorrow, let's get up and let's do this. And the child is standing there like,
6: It was really a bad day because Johnny pulled my hair and knocked me down. See, the influencer doesn't listen. Yeah. They go into the solution.
5: Yes.
6: The influencer must listen and say, tell me about your day.
5: That's really good.
6: Yeah.
13: Okay.
6: Yeah.
13: All right. Well.
6: And the reason we named this Life Languages is because these are your languages for life.
13: Yeah. And like I said, you have all seven.
6: Yes.
5: And they're all good.
13: In different order.
8: Yeah,
13: everybody wants to talk about it at the table. I can't even get out of the show today because we're all just talking. All the influencers are taking over Table Talk right now. But anyway, we are out of time, and I love all the languages. I love all the ladies and David at the table. But we are out of time. I want you to remember there is always hope with God. And like we're talking about the languages, we didn't get into as much about the unhealthy. Mm-hmm. And you can be unhealthy and healthy with these languages.
6: That's right.
13: Based on where you are with the Lord.
6: Mm-hmm.
13: I mean, if you don't have the God card inside of you, David, then you're going to maybe not do as well as far as the languages, right?
10: Right. Mm-hmm.
13: There is character, and you need the Holy Spirit. Mm-hmm. And so, you know, as we talk about all this, that I think the most important thing I can say to you today is that if you're watching and you're interested, that we want to make sure that you know the Lord, because that is the most important prayer that you can pray today. And that is just to invite the Lord into your life and go on and learn, you know, these languages. It'll make a huge difference. David, I know your story of just kind of being away from the Lord and then coming back in alignment with God's plan and purpose for your life, and just changed everything. And then the languages were just on top of that.
10: That's right.
13: But the knowing God and inviting Him in and surrendering your heart to Him, that was the most important decision you can make. So I always talk about my grandpa, who probably was a mover, but he just knelt down at 19 and said, God, if you're there.
6: Yeah.
13: And he'd had a lot of heartache. His mother died giving birth to him. His dad committed suicide. And he didn't know God. He didn't grow up in church. But he got to a point of desperation, said, God, if you're there, I need you.
6: Yes.
13: And God changed his life. Yeah. And he can do that for you today. And I would be remiss if I didn't talk to you about that. So call us today if you need prayer, if you prayed that prayer. Well, I do want to thank Anna, David, and Cindy for joining us to take the Life Language Assessment or schedule a coaching session. You can visit lifelanguages.com. 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But I want to thank you so much for watching. Thank you, David and Cindy. Coaches, call them. They'll help you. They're coaches. Anna, thank you for being here. Thank you for what you and Fred have done with the Life Languages. We're so proud of you.
6: Thank you,
13: ladies. And thank you for watching. I hope this helps you. We'll see you next time. Bye-bye for today.
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23: Good morning. It is 6 o'clock. Mount Mike, traffic is moving well at this point of the morning. If you're just heading out, good for you. See anything going on, please let me know. Industry Minister Melanie Joly says Chinese automakers interested in building electric vehicles in Canada will have to meet strict conditions. Says any deals would require Canadian ownership, Canadian jobs, local suppliers, and strong protections for software and customers.

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2: 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Forecast is for Masters Counseling, and it's looking nice and sunshiny for the next few days. Up to 20 today, 23 tomorrow, sunny and 26 on Thursday. Right now in Calgary, it is 6 degrees.
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0: 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It's called Demons on 88.9 Shine FM. Good morning. How you doing today? Hope you had a good sleep. I slept pretty well. Not bad at all. Drive safely. See anything going on the roads this morning? Please let me know. A couple of chances to win this morning. I'll give you details on that in just a little bit. Let's pray. Lord, we thank you for a new day, for your mercy and grace, for the blessings in our lives, for providing our needs, for being patient with us, for taking care of us and our loved ones, for your love. We thank you for everything, Lord. Amen.
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0: Peter Burton, Where Would I Be? 88.9 Shine FM. It is a beautiful, sunshiny morning in the city of Calgary, and I'm sure the surrounding area as well. So if you've been delaying getting up the last little bit, just get up, take a look outside, and get going with the day. It's going to be an awesome one. FIFA World Cup recap from yesterday. Argentina stayed perfect with a 2-0 win over Austria. Lionel Messi scoring both goals, setting a World Cup record with 18 total goals. France blanked Iraq 3-0. Norway edged Senegal 3-2 in a thriller, and Algeria defeated Jordan 2-1. Today, Portugal takes on Uzbekistan. England meets Ghana. Colombia faces DR Congo, and Panama battles Croatia. That game in Toronto today. I can't send you to any of those, but if you want to get into some soccer action close to home, I do have a 4-pack of tickets for this Sunday afternoon. 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
0: Thank you.
1: Have you got outside yet? It's a beautiful day.
0: Yes, it is.
1: And it's beautiful that you won. Congrats. I got a 4-pack of tickets for the Cavalry FC game this Sunday.
0: Oh, thank you so much. We love horse shows, and my daughter competes in horse shows.
1: Really cool. That's awesome. So you're well aware of Spruce Meadows then.
0: Yes.
1: Good stuff. Well, thanks again for listening. I'm just going to grab some info from you in just a sec, so hang on the line, okay?
0: Sure.
1: And speaking of winning, there are more chances to win this morning. Some Stampede fun. I'll let you know about that in about 10 minutes from now.
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0: It's Ben Fuller with Black Sheep, 88.9 Shine FM, just over a week away from the greatest outdoor show on earth. Looking forward to the Calgary Stampede. It was so great getting all your memories on the text line yesterday and a chance to win. We're going to continue that today, and I have another VIP Stampede Stage of Wonders experience. That'll include 4 Stampede admission passes and 4 VIP seats to the Stage of Wonders Cirque Show presentation of On Air. That's on July 11th, okay? So the second Saturday of Stampede for that VIP seating. And then the 4 Stampede admission passes as well. For a chance to win, you can text the word memory, and I'd love it if you shared a Stampede memory, 403-276-8888. Have that contest going until 9 o'clock. I had some answers coming yesterday, and if you entered yesterday, I'll put you in the draw for today again. But I wanted to share a few memories here. Jessica said, taking my daughter to the Queen's Alumni Giddy Up Grits event, private event for children with special needs and their families to attend the Stampede before opening hours, a fun, memorable experience for the whole family. That's awesome. What a blessing. Sunita says, watching bull riding at the Stampede, such an exciting experience. The riders, so athletic with their skill and courage. Yes, you gotta be riding a bull there. But that is a great part of the Stampede, checking out the rodeo. Carly says, performing in the Stampede talent search and going to watch the fireworks with my mom. Special memories. Thank you so much for sharing that, Carly. And, Angela, totally agree. She says going on the sky ride there with her boyfriend and now husband to time it when the fireworks are going off. Yeah, that's an awesome way to see the fireworks on the chairlift thing there. Anyway, share your memory. You can text the word memory, too, 403-276-8888. A chance to win with the Calgary Stampede and Shine FM.
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2: Hey, I'm Stephanie Nicole. 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
1: Good morning, just about 7 o'clock, and we already have a few problems on the roads. A traffic check for Stubborn Stump Grinding and Tree Care, Northeast Calgary. Looks like 14th Street, 120th Avenue, there's a problem. And a couple of problems seem to be on Stony Trail in the southeast. Let's see here, 84th, well, I guess it's not Stony Trail, 84th Street, between 23rd Ave and 34th Ave southeast. On the map, it's kind of close to Stony Trail. And also eastbound Glenmore at 68th Street Southeast. So a few issues on the go this morning. Drive safely. 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
1: The Alberta government says it's taking steps to enhance safety at this year's Calgary Stampede. Public Safety and Emergency Services Minister Mike Ellis says Alberta sheriffs will work alongside Calgary police to increase enforcement presence. Additional officers helping patrol Stampede grounds and surrounding areas, including tents and nearby neighborhoods. A new Royal LePage survey suggests more Canadians in big cities are seriously thinking about moving to smaller, more affordable communities as housing costs and lifestyle pressures continue to weigh on them. Found that 55% of people in the Greater Toronto Area, 48% Montreal, 46% Vancouver would consider

0: 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I'm Douglas Welpton. 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

0: 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Mark this one into your Stampede social calendar. Our friends at the Mustard Seed once again hosting their annual Stampede Barbecue and Roundup Friday, July 3rd. That's Parade Day. 11 to 2 outside the Seed's downtown Community Impact Center on 11th Ave Southeast. Great food, Western fun, a celebration of community, connection, generosity that helps hope to grow throughout the city all year long. Free to everyone. Feel-good story from California today. 15-year-old Mateo Ackerman became a hero after spotting a dog named George struggling in Newport Beach Harbor. When the exhausted pup could no longer swim back to shore, Mateo jumped into the water, carried him to safety. He and his friends then wrapped George in a towel, found the owner's phone number on his collar, and stayed with him until the family arrived. Thanks to some quick thinking, a scary situation ending with a happy reunion for little George and the grateful owner. A 9th Avenue Southeast Calgary parkade has been cited by the Royal Architectural Institute of Canada for its exemplary approaches to sustainability, the support and advancement of equity, diversity, and inclusion. Located in the East Village, the structure includes a cafe, basketball court, exhibition courtyard, and the Platform Innovation Center. Have you checked that out? And that's your morning good news report.
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Brandon Heath on Shine FM. Faith, hope, love, repeat. 727. Good morning. A beautiful blue sky morning. I got a cup of coffee. There's great music. I get to hang out with you. Having a fantastic day. Hope you are as well. And the day is young. And already a few problems on the roads right now in the northwest. 33rd Street, 40th Avenue. In the northeast, 14th Street, 120th Avenue. In the southeast, 84th Street between 23rd and 34th Avenue southeast. Also eastbound Glenmore and 68th Street. So we got some problems this morning. Drive safely. See anything going on, please let me know. We're on our way up to 20 degrees in the sunshine today. Actually going to be sunny the next few days, 23 tomorrow, 26 on Thursday. And right now in Calgary, it is 7 degrees as we get to our morning encouragement, Psalm 5, verse 3. In the morning, Lord, you hear my voice. In the morning, I lay my requests before you and wait expectantly. Amen. Here's Torrin Wells.

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And I'd love it if you shared a Stampede memory, like Amy did. Said, going to the Stampede with mom, dad, son, plus sisters, families, all the grandkids watching the dog show. Yeah, those super dogs, or whatever they're called nowadays. That's a lot of fun. Thanks, Amy. Sarah says, great memory eating dragon's breath candy from the BMO Center with my niece. Awesome. Tyler says, watching the Rangeland Derby with my dad. A fond memory. The horn and the ruff. You got it. Chuck Wagon Races, by the way. Helen says, viewing them from Scotsman Hill. And Cheryl says, memory of taking my three boys there. I don't miss carrying all the backpacks when they were younger. That's totally true. But watching them eat the midway food and the excitement of trying the huge turkey legs. There you go. Lots of great memories for the Calgary Stampede. Share yours, 403-276-8888. And do that before 9 o'clock for a chance to win with the Calgary Stampede. Pete and Shine FM, latest from Love and the Outcome. Here's Be Thou, My Vision.

0: Presbyterian with Testimony on Shine FM. Good morning. News, traffic, weather details. I'll have that for you in just a bit here at 8 o'clock. The news from Amazon. Yes, Prime Days. Maybe you've been looking forward to this. If you're a Prime member, some deals on a whole bunch of stuff. 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
8: 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You and I and no more live for ourselves, but for Him.
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1: Good morning. It is 8 o'clock. Checking traffic for Cupboards Express. Seem to have a lot of problems all of a sudden. North end of town. Let's see. That is 120th Ave and 14th Street Northeast. Watch out through there. Earlier issue, 84th Street between 23rd Ave and 34th Avenue Southeast. I guess we'll go clockwise on the map here. Over to the southwest, couple of problems eastbound Glenmore. One approaching Elbow Drive, another one further down near Crowchild Trail. So eastbound Glenmore, not too well there in the southwest. And in northwest Calgary, it looks like we've got an issue at 40th Ave and 33rd Street. So definitely some problems on the roads today. Also a little bit of building volume in a lot of the usual spots on Deerfoot, Glenmore in the southeast as well. So do drive safely. See anything going on, please let me know.
2: Cupboards Express has a stockpile of everything from screws to lumber, and they make as much as they can right here in Alberta. So you can get a new kitchen in as little as 2 weeks.
1: Industry Minister Melanie Joly says Chinese automakers interested in building electric vehicles in Canada will have to meet strict conditions. Says any deals would require Canadian ownership.

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1: Hockey Hall of Fame announced its class of 2026, headlined by former Boston Bruins captain Patrice Bergeron and longtime Montreal Canadiens goaltender Carey Price. Joining them, Nashville Predators star Pekka Rinne, American scoring great Keith Tkachuk, women's hockey pioneer Cindy Curley, and longtime NHL executive Brian Burke. Induction ceremony set for November in Toronto. 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Up to 20 today, 23 tomorrow, 26 on Thursday. Beautiful blue sky, sunny morning right now. We're sitting at 8 degrees.
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0: There's Torrin Wells on Shine FM. School year either kind of already done or maybe just wrapping up shortly. Maybe you're writing an exam today. All the best with that. And then we're into summer. Got any plans? Or maybe you're just thinking, I'm going to sit in the backyard. That's a cheap option. That's good, too. But just to save you some money, the Canada Strong Pass returned on Friday, offering discounts on Via Rail travel, museum admissions, free entry to all Parks Canada sites, and 25% rebate on camping fees. The pass is in effect until September 7th. Parks Canada says the Canada Strong Pass, not a physical pass, doesn't require people to buy, register, collect anything. Visitors can access the free admission during regular operating hours at participating Parks Canada places. You can Google and find out more, and maybe there'll be some ideas that you go, oh, I didn't realize that was part of the Parks Canada network, and maybe we can get in free. Anyway, some ideas if you Google there, but yeah, that Canada Strong Pass is back to help you save at least a little bit of money.
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0: Elevation Rhythm on Shine FM with Washed. Good morning. A beautiful blue sky day on our way to 20 degrees today. Still got a half hour to enter our draw, a chance to win with the Stampede and Shine FM, a VIP Calgary Stampede Stage of Wonders experience. That'll be four Stampede admission passes and four VIP seats for the Saturday, July 11th Stage of Wonders Cirque Show. Text the word memory and please share a Stampede memory. Would love to hear what you're thinking about for the Stampede. So many memories. Marilla says, best memory of the Stampede are the little donuts. Yeah, those are so tasty. Now you got me craving those. Jessica says, every year as kids, we'd spend the year saving up our change. And once it was Stampede time, we'd take the change to the bank in Ziploc baggies, exchange them for bills. That was our Stampede money. That's awesome. Thanks, Jessica. Caitlin says, bringing my son to the Stampede when he was a toddler, super hot out and exhausting. They're taking a break. I look over. He's standing there with a churro in one hand, a tall Slurpee in the other, wiggling his butt to a country song. That's cute, Caitlin. Thank you. Rachel says, my dad taking me to see all the horses in the barns at the Stampede and staying there even past when his allergies kicked in. Good job there, Dad. Making that special moment memory for Rachel. Emily says, going to the rides and that the Stampede ribs are so delicious. So there you go. Lots of great memories. Share yours on our text line, 403-276-8888. A chance to win with the Calgary Stampede and Shine FM.
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A new Shake Shack will be located at 9253 McLeod Trail. 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

0: We are messengers, faith, hope, love on Shine FM. Good morning. It is 8:50. I'm Mountain Mike. Before that, you heard Kay Anthony, who I was chatting with yesterday, and of course is going to be part of the awards ceremony that's coming up on Saturday, the SALA Music Awards. The day before that, First Alliance Church, a number of workshops and things going on for praise and worship teams and other Christian artists. But Friday evening, you're invited to join in. 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Again, First Alliance Church, Friday evening for that, and then Saturday, the Martha Cohen Theater, the SALA Awards Ceremony. 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

encouragement for you through the songs on Shine FM. Lift Me Up. It's Blessing Offers latest. Good morning. I'm Mountain Mike. I've got the morning good news report on the way. Also, the story behind the song, Alleluia, the latest from Elevation Worship. That's coming up as well as Cochrane & Company right after we pray. Lord, we thank you for this day, your mercy and grace, for all the blessings in our lives, for providing us every need, for being patient with us, for taking care of us and our loved ones. And for your love, we thank you for everything. Amen.

0: Shine FM Morning Good News Report. Mark this one into your Stampede social calendar. Our friends at the Mustard Seed once again hosting their annual Stampede Barbecue and Roundup, Friday, July 3rd. That's Parade Day, 11 to 2, outside the Seed's downtown Community Impact Center on 11th Ave Southeast. Great food, Western fun, a celebration of community, connection, generosity that helps hope to grow throughout the city all year long, free to everyone. A feel-good story from California today. 15-year-old Mateo Ackerman became a hero after spotting a dog named George struggling in Newport Beach Harbor. When the exhausted pup could no longer swim back to shore, Mateo jumped into the water, carried him to safety. He and his friends then wrapped George in a towel, found the owner's phone number on his collar, and stayed with him until the family arrived. Thanks to some quick thinking, a scary situation ending with a happy reunion for little George and the grateful owner. A 9th Avenue Southeast Calgary parkade has been cited by the Royal Architectural Institute of Canada for its exemplary approaches to sustainability, the support and advancement of equity, diversity, and inclusion. Located in the East Village, the structure includes a cafe, basketball court, exhibition courtyard, and the Platform Innovation Center. If you check that out. And that's your morning good news report.
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0: Wilson on Shine FM. There's God's Story. Good morning. I'm Mount Mike. Need a lunch or dinner idea today. Thinking of my buddy, Paul the Promo Guy. Detroit-style pizza day. Be good any day, but especially today.
1: Hey everyone, I'm Chris from Elevation Worship. Our new song, Alleluia, is built on one simple truth. I didn't wake up today by accident. I've been gifted another day by God, and I get to choose what to do with it. And this song shouts, I came to praise. 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

0: Psalm 5, verse 3. In the morning, Lord, you hear my voice. In the morning, I lay my requests before you and wait expectantly. Amen. Our morning encouragement today. Phil Wickham and Crowder on that one. It really is amazing grace. Beautiful sunshiny day on the way. Stephanie Nicole coming up in just a little bit. Congrats to Haina, who picked up our Calvary FC prize pack for the game on Sunday afternoon. And Mishi picked up our VIP Stampede Stage of Wonders experience. Congratulations to you both. And keep listening to Shine FM. Chances to win with the Calgary Stampede all week long. Have a fantastic day.
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And, you know, maybe you've got somebody in your circle who's experiencing that new mom and dad life. Best way to help them? Bring caffeine, play with the other kids if there are any, and listen to their hearts. It really makes a difference.

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1: There are definitely days where we wish we could just, you know, skip forward a little bit, right? Maybe skip over some of the really difficult stuff. But we know if you've lived any length of time and you've walked with the Lord, you know that some of the deepest growth in our lives happens during seasons that we're tempted to skip. You know, God meets us in those places that ache with his presence and his word. He teaches us that our true home is found in him. So today, let's pray that God would give us a sense of his presence. Pray with me. Lord, help us to seek the one thing, spending all of our days in your house, keeping our eyes fixed on you in worship, even when the days are difficult. Remind us that you are our safe place. In Jesus' name, amen.
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Okay, right? Can I get an amen on that? Yeah, but, you know, some things we really do want to remember on the way, a little trick we can use that will help us with our long-term memory.

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1: Oh, it's kind of funny. We have this running joke in our family about the kids' lunch containers. For some reason, the color of the lunch containers, I've assigned, you know, a different color to each kid. And do you think I can remember them? No. Every time we pull them out, I'm like, whose is this again? And they say, Mom. But of course, we know it's one of our best gifts, our memory. We want to do things that will strengthen it long term. So I might actually try this little tip. That might help me. The idea is that you group things together so that they're one. You use an acronym, right? We do this with the Great Lakes. We do this with the ABCs, right? You know, you give it a bit of meaning. You can test yourself on it. You got to make it pop out, you know, make it something important. And then finally, give it some context. So a little bit of memory structuring here. I might have to try this for the lunch containers. I don't know. It's a good place to start.
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5: Psalm 69 verse 19 says, "Blessed be the Lord who loads us daily with good benefits." 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

0: So exciting to celebrate another school year coming to an end. We all do, you know, the beginning of school photos. But I like this tradition of doing one at the end of the year so you can compare how much the kids have grown. It's so fun to see that, isn't it? 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

That really difficult medical diagnosis. Oh, that is tough stuff to walk through. Thinking of you today, if that's your story. And on the way, a couple of ideas for those of us who are coming alongside to support. That's coming up.

0: it is way too easy to bright side somebody who's going through something really difficult in terms of a medical diagnosis or, you know, walking a hard road that may not lead to the outcome that they're hoping for. And you know what I mean by bright side? Like, well, you know, at least it's not XYZ, or, you know, you kind of try to be positive and put a spin on it. But that can actually feel pretty dismissive. We were talking a little bit about how to actually help somebody who's going through something challenging with a medical diagnosis or a chronic illness. Listening without giving advice is something that I think, you know, I need to get better at all around, not just with medical diagnosis, but even just in general, listening without giving advice. And then the second thing is practical help. Hey, I'm at the grocery store. Let me pick that up for you. Or just, you know, even can I give you a ride to that appointment? Something that they might need practical help with. It really helps if it's a specific offer.
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Do you feel like you're switching gears into summer mode? Maybe not quite yet. I don't know. This early summer weather is not feeling too summery. So I guess it's hit and miss, really, you know, and that's okay. We'll take what we can get when the sun shines.

0: how's the garden growing so far? I mean, the elements, the critters. It's always going on, isn't it? But, you know, for some reason, those hardy perennials can withstand almost anything. Our neighbors have these little pink flowers that come up around this time of the year. They're so cute. Adorable, actually. And I love them. And so, you know, I was saying, like, I don't know what these are. Asked a friend of mine, sent a photo. She's like, why don't you just use one of those plant ID apps? And I thought, oh, that's a good idea. You can do this with birds too, actually. Merlin Bird ID is the one. And I think the other one is called like Plant Net or something like that, or Leaf Snap app or something. And you can actually identify some of these things and find out if you want to add them to your own garden. 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

It's hard to start over in a new circle of friends, a new church, a new workplace. So how do we cultivate a sense of belonging? Maybe even for our kids, too. On the way, we'll talk about how we do that well.

0: When it comes to having a sense of belonging, you know, where are you at on that scale? Do you feel like, yeah, you got a place to belong? Or are you still kind of searching for that or cultivating that? You know, it takes time and effort, right? And sometimes you try things and they don't go so well, and it can be discouraging, and you can make vows to yourself and say, I'm never doing that again. But we know that our true comfort comes from the one in whom we already belong, of course, with the Lord, right? And the promise is that we will find rest in Jesus. So we don't have to strive, but we can pray and commit it to the Lord and say, okay, Lord, I'm really feeling lost here. I need a group of people who can walk this road with me, because of course we know we can't do this life alone. There's nothing wrong with a prayer like that. I think it's important. Philosophers often ask, is the glass half empty or half full? 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

there are days when, you know, life goes along peachy keen, and other days where that really isn't the story. So whatever storm you're facing today, just know God is with you. You're not alone.

0: Oh, it is way too easy to, you know, search for that approval in a particular identity that we have. So maybe it's our job or a skill or a talent. And our kids can pick up on this, can't they? You know, oh, you're the so-and-so one in the family, or you're the this in the family, whether it's music or sports or, you know, a variety of performance-based activities. But I really love this great reminder from Michelle Cushot. Identity isn't something we build through approval. It's something we receive from a loving God. The world is telling us and our kids we're not enough, but Scripture reminds us that we are intentionally created in God's image. We obviously want our kids to find their place. We want to find our place, but not at the cost of forgetting who God has created us to be. Such a good word today.
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Yikes, it's going to be mosquito season before long. 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Mosquitoes are going to start to really come out in full force in the next week or two. 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

0: sometimes it helps us in the course of a busy day to lift our eyes above our circumstances, above the demands of the day. Take a moment to just worship the Lord. This is Psalm 93, verse 1. The Lord reigns. He is robed in majesty. The Lord is robed in majesty and armed with strength. Indeed, the world is established, firm and secure. He does not leave us alone. We're not on shaky ground here. What a beautiful reminder in the middle of an ordinary day that God is on his throne and he is not blind to the things that you're going through.
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1: 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His first song on Christian Music Radio, Where Would I Be? Thank God I'll Never Know. What a great message. I love that. In Deuteronomy 31, verse 8, it says, it's the Lord who goes before you. He will be with you. He will not leave you or forsake you. Don't fear or be dismayed. Whatever's happening right now, he goes with you. He goes before you. Don't fear. Don't be dismayed.
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We're giving away free Stampede passes, all kinds of fun stuff in the morning all week and the afternoon all week. I've got some more stuff for you coming up in just a bit. Realized earlier today that when I talk about Stampede, I just talk about the food. I mean, proper thing. It's amazing, right? 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

0: 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The cheesy saddle slice. 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Looks good. 10 days away from all that goodness.
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0: Stampede food, favorite one so far, the cheesy saddle slice. 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Amazing. Another one that stood out, the Area 51 Taco Burger. Yes, please. I've got some free stuff for you this afternoon. 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And it'd be awesome. Here's what you do. 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

0: Phil Wickham's on 88.9 Shine FM. That song sounds great in the sunshine, doesn't it? Forecast for Masters Counseling, and we've got sunshine for a good portion of the week. Down to 8 tonight, 23 in the sun tomorrow. Perfect. Ride your bike to work again. Then sunny and 26 on Thursday. Cloudy on Friday, high of 22. Still nice. Then maybe a little rain for the weekend.
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0: 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That was Elevation Worship and Hallelujah. Following along at home, Stampede 10 days away. Got four Calgary Stampede Park admission passes for you today. And four passes. Take the whole family to Pet the Horses. VIP experience for the heavy horse pull. 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Get to watch them and then you get to go pet them and say hi. That'll be cool. Here's what I need from you. Big ol' yeehaw. And your full name, your email address, your phone number, your physical address. 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

0: 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Clear 8 tonight, that'll be nice. Get the windows open, feel that cool breeze. Hear the robins singing at 11 p.m. Sunny and 23 tomorrow, sunny and 26 on Thursday. I'm no meteorologist, as you know. But I wouldn't be surprised if it gets a whole lot warmer, especially after the car has been parked in your parking spot at work all day. Hey, sunny in 26 is where we'll start, though. Looking good. Very good. Thank you, God, for the sunshine.
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2: 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ACA also offers a full-time K-12 Christian program in Airdrie. 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
5: Don't give up. Glory to God for coming your way today. How easy it is for us to give up on issues of life. Romans 12:12 says, rejoice in hope, be patient in tribulation, be constant in prayer. Is it your marriage, health, finances, or what of you? You can't give up. Do you know that giving up is not a winning sign? No matter the issues, there are certain options to explore. Have you told Jesus in your prayers? Have you thanked him for the victories of the past, believing in him for present times? Don't give up if you don't want to go down. Don't relax if you don't want to be released. Don't take it easy if you don't want to be eased out. Don't slow down if you don't want to end up slow. Press on if you want to be pressed in. Stand up if you don't want to be pushed down. In Jesus' name, I see those challenges losing its hold on you. I see divine strength coming upon you in the name of Jesus.
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0: 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So good to see her back, CC Winans, and worthy of it all. Enjoying the sunshine? Yeah, me too. I swear my body needed more vitamin D. Thank you, God, for the sunshine. 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Clear and 8 tonight, sunny 23 tomorrow, sunny 26, probably warmer on Thursday, 13 and clear overnight. Almost have to turn on the central air. See what happens. Friday, cloudy and 22, won't need it for the weekend. Saturday, 17 and raining, 15 on Sunday, and rain, looks like rain to start the week too. But after the sunshine, imagine all that free water for your lawn.
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0: 88.9 Shine FM, Andrew Rip, and I Do It Again. That's Andy's latest song. Hi, I'm John. Focus on the family coming up. I wanted to leave you with a couple verses. Deuteronomy 31:8. It's the Lord who goes before you. He'll be with you. He won't leave you or forsake you through that stuff. Don't fear or be dismayed, whatever's going on. And then Psalm 55 from my ESV. This is verse 22. Cast your burden on the Lord, and he will sustain you. He will never permit the righteous to be moved. I know the road's bumpy right now, but God is there. He's with you through it all. He won't leave you or forsake you. Have a great afternoon. Enjoy the sunshine. I'm going on a motorcycle ride. See you tomorrow.
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